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1: Hey, this is Bart Millard for Mercy Me. When I had the idea for Make It Well, it came from wrestling with the hymn, It Is Well, that I've sang all my life. It's always during tragic times, and I realized during those difficult moments that I'm kind of lying when I say it is well with my soul, because normally it is not well with my soul. Like, the harder the times get, the harder it is to sing that song. And so I kept thinking, if I were to write this, I would make it into Make It Well, because I'm not getting through this without the help of the Holy Spirit. And so this one goes out to all those like me that are in the middle of the struggle, just trying to get by.

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1: This is Joel here with the band for King and Country. Luke and I were at Oxford University last year. We looked down in the pavement and there was etched out piece of cobblestone in the shape of a cross. We came to find out through a plaque that three men were martyred in that location for their faith a couple of years prior. And as they were burning literally at the stake, one turned to the other and said, "Play the man, Master Ridley, for today we have lit a fire that the world will not be able to put out." I don't know about you, but it does feel in many ways like the world can be on fire for a load of wrong reasons these days. But what if there was an opportunity to flip that phrase on its head? What if my world could be on fire for something, for someone greater than ourselves, that we could burn for God, that we could burn for goodness, we could burn for kindness, and that the

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1: Today we're diving into a topic that resonates with many people searching for meaning, clarity, and spiritual connection. That is, learning to recognize and respond to Jesus in everyday life. Let's talk about it. My guest today is Rachel Grohl, Bible teacher and author of Hearing Jesus, 365 Daily Devotions for Women. Rachel, welcome to the show and thank you for joining me today.
2: Thank you so much for having me. Excited to chat a little bit.
1: So what inspired you to write Hearing Jesus?
2: Well, it's also the name of my podcast, and what I have found over the last couple of years is that there are a lot of people who, while they are believers, really struggle in the area of confidence in knowing if it's God's voice or maybe their own emotions or sometimes maybe even the enemy. And so I found that it didn't seem to matter if I was on the mission field or if I was in New York City or if I was here in rural Pennsylvania at the local church. It was a common insecurity so many different women had. And so really, this resource is one of my attempts to provide a resource to really help people learn how to recognize God's voice first from the word, and then, of course, in their daily lives.
1: How do you define hearing Jesus in everyday life?
2: I think for a lot of people, there's a misnomer where they think that it always is going to be this audible voice from God. And well, that certainly has happened for people, and I'm not denying that experience. I think more often, God speaks to us through his word. And when we read the word, one of the things I always share is that God's voice will never contradict God's word. And so often when we're reading the scripture or we're in prayer and we hear God's voice, we're so quick to dismiss it because I think we forget that God is a God who has designed us to be in relationship with him. And so for me, what hearing Jesus sounds like is, you know, a confirmation in my spirit where he has given me a job to do, or maybe he's given me a word for someone, or he's called me to pray for someone, and learning how to tune into that voice. You know, he's a gentleman and he's not going to force himself on us, but really the obedience portion is our role. And so that's what it looks like for me in my life.
1: Rachel, how do you believe that people can distinguish between their own thoughts, what we ate last night that's upsetting us, and what we believe Jesus is speaking?
2: So the first litmus test and all of that is going back to the word and making sure that it's confirmed. It's consistent with who we know to be God's character and nature that's revealed in the scriptures. But then beyond that, I think often what happens is the thing that God does a lot is he's stretching us and he's growing us in a relationship with him. And for me, a lot of times that will happen. It'll be contrary to my nature. It'll be contrary to what I want to do or what's comfortable. And the thing about obedience is when God calls us obedience, it's rarely comfortable. And so often, I think we dismiss those things because they feel uncomfortable, or surely the Lord's not calling me to do that thing. Or what if I look like a fool? God has told me to go pray for somebody, and what if they reject me? And I think really that obedience portion is the key to learning how to distinguish that voice, because often when we're obedient to that voice, it gets clearer to hear him the next time.
1: So that to me means that we have to have some type of relationship and some spiritual disciplines. Are there specific habits or daily rhythms that you might recommend for cultivating a lifestyle with God and for spiritual listening?
2: One of the things that we do by human nature very easily is we ruminate. We lay down in bed at night and we think about all the different things that have gone wrong throughout the day, and we tend to stew on them. But if we were to take that same method and apply it to the Word of God and really meditate on the Word of God, it really does change things for us. And so for me, in a very practical sense, it looks like having little post-it notes and index cards plastered around my house when I'm trying to memorize a certain portion of scripture, or reviewing the scripture that God gave me earlier in the day to remind me of what it is that he's saying. And we can hold those things in our heart. That's what meditating on God's word is. But yet we often think, oh, that sounds so difficult, or I can't remember to do that. But we're already doing it. We're just doing it in the opposite way by worrying. So I think that's a very practical thing. But one of the reasons I designed this resource particularly is they're very short. You know, these daily daily experiences with God are designed within just a couple of minutes to give you something consistent that reveals something about your relationship with the Lord and your actual real everyday life. I, as a mom, as a busy mom, I recognize that not everybody has the time to sit down and spend half an hour in the Word every day, but they do have 2 or 3 minutes a day. And so my goal with this was to give them something substantial that would help in their daily lives.
1: How does your prayer life look? What moments do you take aside to communicate with God and to listen for His voice?
2: I actually keep an open dialogue, open to the Lord in all circumstances, in all parts of the day. I don't necessarily have a certain period of the day where I set aside just for prayer. Instead, I have what I would call a listening heart or a listening spirit. So in every moment, if the Lord calls me to pray, I just pray. It's kind of like I have this ongoing text thread with my husband, and it's not like we say, hello, good morning, how's your day going? It's just a back and forth dialogue. I kind of keep my heart in that same place with the Lord so that I'm always kind of present and ready and listening for His voice, because I think listening is a big key to hearing.
1: How do you respond to people that are a bit more skeptical and that might question the idea of hearing the voice of the Lord in our modern context?
2: Well, I think sometimes we forget that we were created by a creative God who has designed us by nature to hear Him and be in relationship with Him. And I think a lot of times part of the reason why we don't hear His voice is because we're not listening. And so I would challenge anybody that's in that place to put God to the test, because He's trustworthy in that area. I know that to be true. But we also have to be slowing down enough to listen and to pay attention.
1: What specific biblical passages do you believe anchor your message?
2: I think in John chapter 17, also Matthew 28, which is the Great Commission scripture. But really the goal, I believe, that scripture points us to as believers is that we are to know Him and we're to make Him known. The way that we do that is by knowing Him ourselves. The way we know Him is by reading His word, learning His character, learning His nature, and recognizing His voice.
1: And you're right. I think even in John 10 and 27, the word says, my sheep hear my voice. Mm-hmm. And I know them and they follow me. What role do you think silence or stillness plays in learning to hear Jesus?
2: Well, you know, I learned a lot about that from being a mom. I have 3 very different daughters with very different personalities. And I know that the way I interact and communicate with each one of them is a little bit different. But as they've gotten older, I've realized that as much as I can pour into them by speaking to them, I can learn so much by listening and hearing their heart as well. And I think the same thing applies to our relationship with the Lord. Part of the back and forth of any relationship is listening to the heart of somebody else. And so often, because we're busy and we're rushing through the day or rushing through our lives, so many things on our plate, we don't take that time to listen. But He's there already and waiting and craving that time with us. But again, He's not going to force Himself on us. He's waiting for us to prioritize our relationship with Him and still our hearts long enough to listen to Him.
1: Rachel, how do you believe that cultural or these modern day distractions interfere with spiritual listening, and how can we overcome some of them?
2: Number one, being intentional really sets the tone. And, you know, there's a lot of different resources out there, but one of my favorites is just the listening prayer, where there is no agenda. We're not going to God in prayer for a list of things that we want Him to do. And we're not going to God for a list of problems that we want Him to solve. Instead, we're going to God just to be in His presence. And I think sometimes that is the kind of prayer that has fallen by the wayside in our busy lives. Like you said, there's so many different voices that are competing for our attention. But I think, you know, just in a similar way, when we think about maybe our relationships with our husbands or our best friends or our children, we have to be intentional about spending time with them. It doesn't necessarily happen automatically. The only automatic time that you spend with people are maybe people at your job or people that you are interacting with in your day-to-day. Day, your neighbor or something like that. But I think to have those deeper relationships, we have to be intentional about setting a time aside to spend with those people. And I think the same thing is true with our relationship with the Lord.
1: As a mom, how is it that you're going about teaching your children about listening for God and about prayer? What are some of the things that you invest in their hearts?
2: As a former children's pastor, I have a heart for children and teaching children the gospel. But I think as a parent, as my kids have all gotten older and made the decision to follow the Lord, one of the things that I've realized with them is, of course, there's a moment where they have to make their faith their own. But so much of what they learned is just by observing me. And I think me having a sincere relationship with the Lord is the thing that rubbed off on them the most. They might not necessarily remember all the different Sunday school lessons that we dragged them to all over the years, but they do know what it's like to see me read the Bible, and they know what it's like for me to hit my knees in prayer. And I've seen that my own authentic relationship with the Lord has been the most impactful tool to help them understand how to have their own relationship with the Lord.
1: How do you believe community, including the church or small groups,

0: I'm incredibly thankful for the way that the Lord has provided other people to speak into the lives of my children. The benefit of that is God has given us this body of Christ, this family of believers to speak into our situations and to remind us what God has said about our situations. And I'm so thankful for the way that God does that in the context of community.
1: What challenges did you personally face in really learning to lean in and really learning to trust what you were hearing? And then how did you overcome some of those obstacles?
0: Well, you know, I grew up in a family that was really marked by poverty and addiction. And so from the very young age of 15, when I first got saved, I had to learn what it really meant to understand that God was a father, and not just a father, but a good father, because I didn't necessarily have that example. And the beauty of the relationship that I have with the Lord is that he has proven himself over and over and over again to be a reliable, good father. And so in the context of that relationship, one of the most difficult seasons of our lives that my husband and I went through was in a failed adoption. We were doing an international adoption. At the very end, he ended up being trafficked, and that little boy does not live in our home. And, you know, there's a lot that goes into that, a lot of work with the government and all sorts of things that we had to go through. But the end of the story is that we lost him. And I remember just being at this pivotal moment where literally my carpet was wet with my tears, just sorrow over losing this little guy. And I had to make the decision if I believed God was who he said he was, and if I believed that God was who I said he was, because I said that God was good and I knew that God said he was good, but in that moment, it did not feel good. And so I had to make the decision to decide if God was really good, even when my circumstances were not. And I think what that did for me, because I made that decision to still believe him, even though it didn't feel that way, it invited him into the sorrow and the heartbreak and the heart. And while not everybody's going to go through a failed adoption, we live in a broken world that is full of sin and people. And because of that, there's heartache this side of heaven. And I think often we push God out of the scenarios without realizing that's the very reason he sent Jesus, the rescue plan, because we were not designed to go through those things alone without him. And it's only through the help of the Holy Spirit that we're able to get through those things. And so inviting God into the hard, it helped me understand, I think, probably for the first time, who he really was, even when my circumstances in the physical didn't line up with what I was seeing in the spiritual.
1: How do you, Rachel, encourage people when they feel like, I'm not even sure if I've ever heard the voice of God, I don't immediately feel like I'm hearing anything? What would you say to those people who want to hear, but just feel like they just don't?
0: Well, often when I hear that from people and I press them a little further and I ask them what they're reading in the Word, what I find out is they're not really reading the Word. Because, you know, while we are all created different, there are some consistent things that we see in the Word, the way that God speaks and his character and his nature. Those things do not change. He wants us to be in the Word. That's why we have it. That's why he's called the Word. He's created us for this relationship. And so I would say go back to the Word and start reading consistently. You know, even with my youngest daughter, who's 15, one of the things that we've been doing with her is I handed her a highlighter and I said, I want you to go read, just start reading anywhere in the scriptures you want to start, but I want you to read a whole chapter. And then I want you to read it a second time and look for what sticks out in your heart. What ends up happening is she's like, Mom, this verse really stood out to me. I'm like, well, there's a reason for that. Often we forget that that's how we train our hearts and our minds to recognize his voice, by looking at the Word he's already given us. When we start to understand that, then it becomes easier to hear it in our everyday lives.
1: Rachel, how can we learn more? Where can we get a copy of your resource?
0: I always push people towards the local Christian bookstore because I am a big proponent of supporting those guys. But pretty much anywhere books are sold, you can get a copy of it. And then, of course, my podcast is free. That's called Hearing Jesus. And then I have the Hearing Jesus for Kids podcast as well.
1: Rachel Grohl, thank you so much for joining me today.
0: Thanks for having me. It's been a pleasure.
1: And thank you for listening. Won't you join me again? I'm your host, Michael Leach, shouting out to the women who show up with love and strength and care and nurturing. Tissues for tears, band-aids for boo-boos, lots of kisses, and lots of hugs. I am praying for you and wishing you a beautiful Mother's Day.
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0: Mother's Day can be beautiful, but it can also be complicated. 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
1: Hey, this is Colton Dixon. My new song, The Love I Have For You, was inspired by these last couple years. A lot of highs, extremely busy, but it didn't come without its lows as well. Just being absolutely exhausted, not knowing if there was any gas left in the tank. And I was taken to a scripture in Romans 8, which says that we are more than conquerors because of the love that lives inside of us. So I wrote this song as a reminder that no matter what you're facing, the love that lives inside of us enables us to overcome.

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0: Mother's Day can be beautiful, but it can also be complicated. For some, it's joy. 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
1: My name is Ben Fuller. 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I was too afraid that I had done too wrong and didn't realize and recognize that Jesus was waiting for me. His arms were wide open. His arms are wide open. So if you are feeling like you've gone too far, you haven't. And you can turn around now and run back to him, because Jesus loves you, black sheep.
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2: Hello? 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
1: Hey y'all, it's Ann Wilson. When I was 15 years old, my older brother Jacob passed away in a car accident. He was my best friend and my big brother, and ever since then, me and my family have endured some of our darkest days. But over the last few years, God has done so many incredible things in my life, and now I get to travel the country and getting to stand on stages and share my testimony of what He has done in my life. And I hope that when you hear this song, it's a reminder that your life is a God story.
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1: I don't really know where God is sometimes. Like, I feel like he's sometimes distant. And then the song came on today when I really needed it.
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1: I feel like giving up. I listen to you guys on my iPod. I have you on in my car. Like, it makes me feel so much better sometimes. And those days where I just want to, like, not get out of bed. You guys, I don't know how you do it. I don't know how you know, what song to play. But it just, somehow, it worked today. And I just wanted to let you know.
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0: Mother's Day can be beautiful, but it can also be complicated. 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
1: Hey, this is Cece Winans. Psalm 63 talks about God's love being better than life. And that is so true. When I think of the goodness of Jesus and all that he has done for me, I can't help but praise God. And this song just puts it all in perspective when I just think of all of the great things that God has done, what he continues to do, and not just because of what he's done, but just because of who he is. He's worthy of all of our praise, all of our strength. The Bible instructs us to love him with all of our heart, soul, and mind. Why? Because he deserves nothing less. He is worthy

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1: Hey, I'm David Leonard. I wrote this song in a season where I was asking myself if I was really living the life God called me to live. Not the life that looks successful on the outside, but the one that's faithful on the inside. It came from the deep desire I think we all carry to stand before the Father one day and hear the words, "Well done." This song is for anyone who's trying to stay on the path, even when it's hard. Anyone choosing faith over fear, obedience over comfort. And my hope is that it reminds you that every step of faith matters, and God sees it all.

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0: Mother's Day can be beautiful, but it can also be complicated. For some, it's joy. For others, it's loss, pressure, or wondering if you're enough. That's why we created Even Now, a 5-day Bible study from the Jesus Table. 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
1: Hey, this is Bart Millard from Mercy Me. When I had the idea for Make It Well, it came from wrestling with the hymn, It Is Well, that I've sang all my life. It's always during tragic times, and I realized during those difficult moments that I'm kind of lying when I say it is well with my soul, because normally it is not well with my soul. Like, the harder the times get, the harder it is to sing that song. And so I kept thinking, if I were to write this, I would make it into Make It Well, because I'm not getting through this without the help of the Holy Spirit. And so this one goes out to all those like me that are in the middle of the struggle, just trying to get by.
2: Making well with my soul. 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Making well.

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1: This is Joel here with the band for King and Country. Luke and I were at Oxford University last year. We looked down in the pavement and there was etched out piece of cobblestone in the shape of a cross. We came to find out through a plaque that three men were martyred in that location for their faith a couple of years prior. And as they were burning literally at the stake, one turned to the other and said, "Play the man, Master Ridley, for today we have lit a fire that the world will not be able to put out." I don't know about you, but it does feel in many ways like the world can be on fire for a load of wrong reasons these days. But what if there was an opportunity to flip that phrase on its head? What if my world could be on fire for something, for someone greater than ourselves, that we could burn for God, that we could burn for goodness, we could burn for kindness?

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3: 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There's this teacher, Mr. Catola, who just had a heart attack during a teacher-student basketball game. But thankfully, this is a God story. So two students, Israel and Corey, they knew how to do CPR chest compressions and how to use an AED machine. And they brought Mr. Catola back to life.
4: Yeah!
5: My baby brother has seizures, so I always want to learn CPR.
3: That was one of the girls who got super emotional over the whole ordeal, and because of her baby brother, she knew CPR and could save the teacher. And get this, both kids are planning to pursue careers in medicine, so Mr. Catola, their teacher who is now thankful to be alive, is launching a GoFundMe to help cover their tuition for medical school. And that's what I call the best news ever.
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0: 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Hi, I'm Donna Cruz, and we are so glad you're here.
1: And I'm Keith Stevens. It's been said that difficult roads sometimes take you to a beautiful place. And not sure what your journey is like today, but when you listen to Keep the Faith, we have songs and stories to help you make the most of your journey and find hope and encouragement with whatever you're facing.

0: And the sooner you can accept your nub, whatever that is to you, your insecurity, what you don't like about yourself, that's the sooner you can change the world.
1: So what would happen if you read an accidental obituary of your life? What would you be remembered for? Would it confirm that you lived a life of purpose?
2: Kevin doesn't have a left arm. It probably kept him from having a career in the NBA. Next on Keep the Faith, he shares how you can be content in everything.

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1: I'm Donna Cruz. Sometimes life just isn't fair. If you were only dealt a different deck, then things would be better. You could be content. Now that thought popped into Kevin Atlas's mind too. In his new book, Get in the Game, he shares how he overcame the odds to become the first person to play Division I college basketball with only one full arm. So what if he had two? Is he ever angry about it?
2: Yeah, have I ever been angry about God, about my arm? And I'd say the majority of my life, I would say, yeah, I'm pretty frustrated. It was harder to get recruited in basketball, per se. Roy Williams, we scrimmaged him, UNC. This is the year, 2009, that won the national championship. After the scrimmage, Roy Williams at UNC shook my hand after and said, if you had two arms, you'd be the number one draft pick in the NBA. Walked away, wasn't recruiting me. Best and worst thing I ever heard. With that being said, today, if you gave me a left arm, I wouldn't take it. It took me the majority of my life to be able to say that. But if you gave me a left hand today, I wouldn't take it. And honestly, it's allowed me to connect with so many people in just the most extraordinary way I'd have never believed. And I hope that for every listener out there, you're able to look in the mirror and love yourself right back. And the sooner you can accept your nub, and whatever that is to you, your insecurity, what you don't like about yourself, that's the sooner you can change the

0: 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They know every part. They know every part of me that's possible to know. They know my dark side. They know my weaknesses. They know my challenges. They know my sins. They know my brokenness. They know my family of origin. They know my career. And when you've got a few people like that there are no secrets from, you have just hit the gold mine.
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1: Hi, I'm Keith Stevens. As much stress as there is in life, it's good to laugh. Julie Lyles Carr is a mom of eight and has written books like Raising an Original. She says that family life is often like living in a sitcom.
2: My daughter, Macy, who is now 18, was getting ready to prep dinner one night. And my husband, Michael, goes through seasons where he'll eat very vegetarian. He won't eat, you know, much animal protein at all. And so she was getting out chicken breast to make part of our dinner, and she was getting out different items. And my youngest child, Jake, who's nine, popped up to the bar at the counter where she was working, and he was watching her, and he said, "Macy, do you think that Dad will eat that?" And Macy said, "Eat dinner with us?" And he said, "Well, no, eat that." And Macy said, "Oh, the chicken?" She said, "No, buddy, I don't think so." And Jake goes, "Oh, that's right. Because he's like Jesus's mom." And Macy said, "Jesus's mom? How is Jesus's mom like Dad?" And he said, "Ugh, Macy, the vegetarian Mary." So, you know, there are a lot of different ways that being a

Wisdom is something that usually you get over time. 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And at the end of that, it all kind of comes together as wisdom.

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5: 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It would take more than a church service to encourage me. Well, encouragement did come my way that morning, but in the form of someone who is an unlikely

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1: I'm Keith Stevens. You never know what good will come from a timely text, a love note in a lunchbox, or even just a smile to a stranger. Well, our friend Dan Wilt is a musician and the author of books like A Well-Worn Path. But really, if you had to choose one word to describe Dan, he's an encourager, and you can be the same.
2: Recently, I was at a church service. I was feeling particularly heavy, just down in my heart. Life was not going my way, and I needed some encouragement. As the service was about to begin, a dear friend came running up to me. He threw his arms around me without shame and gave me a huge bear hug. "Dan," he said, "you are my hero." Now, that was the last thing I felt like I was to anyone at that point. So, of course, I welled up and I started to cry. Then my friend stepped back from his hug. He put his hand on my shoulder and he began to pray for me. Now, my friend is a very special young man, as you can already tell. But what makes him even more special is that he has Down syndrome, and he remains one of the most delightful people I will ever have in my life. You see, we don't need to be spiritual superstars to give someone the gift of encouragement. We don't need to be smart or wise or funny or the perfect friend. We don't have to have the right Bible verse, the right soundbite, or the right smile for someone whose heart is low and is simply in need of some lifting. Like my friend, we just need to be present. The heavy lifting of the heart is done by simple words of encouragement. Or maybe you're in a position to encourage someone who's feeling low today. I'd encourage you to step out of your comfort zone and into their pain zone. Often we don't want to go there because we're not sure what we'll say. Well, like my friend, forget about saying the right words they need. Just be present to them. Listen to them. Look them in the eye and offer a word of simple support and prayer. You'll be amazed how powerful a small act of encouragement can be when it's offered with great love.

0: Services keep the faith.
1: Things are getting real. Jesus, take the wheel. Only way I'm getting to the other side.

0: through it.
1: The difference between the unit and the unity is the why. Why are we doing this? Why do we do that? Sometimes just keeping unity in my family requires me to explain why. Why is this important that you don't leave your stuff all over the counter? Why is this important that you check the mail? Why is this important that you put the mail here instead of over there? So just little things like that. I think if you sit down and you discuss and have a family discussion of what's valuable to you.
2: This is Keep the Faith.
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2: My mom was a great mom. She was a single mom, raised me and my sister. We're like 9 months and 23 days apart, and she did a great job to the best of her ability. However, she started getting Alzheimer's. She realized just how much that she loved us, and especially me. But my mother never dated, never did anything but provide for us. She did the very best she could do. And at the end, when things were different, it was like all over again. We were children, and she just gave us everything. I thought, well, we really didn't appreciate what we had with her being a single mom, but now it's time for us to appreciate it, and we did, and it was the best life ever. She was my mama and my daddy.
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1: It is more blessed to give than to receive. I know you've heard it before. It's your positive thought this morning. You know, true joy often comes not from what we hold on to, but from what we freely give. Try it out for yourself. Yeah.

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1: All right, let's get the coffee going. It's 6:22.
0: Okay, I know you love coffee.
1: I do.
0: Are you a coffee snob?
1: Probably. Why?
0: Because I'm just curious because, you know, my dad, I mean, he worked on oil rigs, and that guy, he didn't care. The more mud it was, the better. He was the guy that lost his mind when I washed his coffee cup once.
1: Yes. Okay, yes.
0: I mean, he would get rainwater, you know, scoop it out of a ditch, and then throw some coffee grounds at it. Bob's your uncle. He was happy as a lark. Me, I think I'm a coffee snob.
1: I'm specific about my beans.
0: Okay, what makes a good bean?
1: You know, when you buy beans and they're shiny?
0: Yeah.
1: That means they're rancid, so you shouldn't buy those beans. You want them to be like a mat.
0: What, M-A-T-T-E, not few.
1: M-A-T-T, yes.
0: We help you spell here at Star.
1: I'm tired.
0: She needs a nap.
1: I do. And I like a single origin. So like a Colombian, a Brazilian, like you don't want the single origin.
0: Uh-huh.
1: And I like to go have like local roasters. So yeah, I'm into it.
0: Wow.
1: I've become a coffee snob. I know.
0: Okay. I am totally outclassed here.
1: What were you going to say?
0: I have no idea anymore. Whatever it is, it pales in comparison.
2: I use Nescafe. It's the best.
3: Okay. Time to hear from you. We're not judging. We're just sharing. At what point did you realize I'm turning into a coffee snob? Jump on our Facebook page. It's the DJ Hangout.
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2: It kind of feels like there's a lot going on all the time, and life can feel really heavy and overwhelming. 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Prayer. It really is. It makes a difference. And if you're going through something, we want to pray for you and with you. We even have a prayer wall right there on the website. 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
1: Thanks for joining us. It's 6:52.
2: If you'd like one example of how spending too much time with your work spouse can affect you.
0: My son and I were doing some work last week, and we just had a point where we're just kind of concentrating and doing what we're doing. And as God is my witness, I started. I totally dug.
1: You're welcome. I finally accomplished all of my goals.
0: That's it. I'm retiring. I'm going to go be
1: That's
0: a mom.
1: It. Bye.
0: That and my son is, you know, he's like, is that the theme to Doug? I'm like, oh, dear Lord, please. Yes.
1: You know what? He probably went home and he probably sang it to
0: himself. Yeah. So it's, we all have that ridiculous piece of music. I always thought that life would be so much more interesting if we had like a little soundtrack playing all the time.
1: Well, then you would know if something bad was happening.
0: Exactly.
1: Then you'd be like, ba-na-na-na, and you'd be like, oh no, I'm not going that way. I'm going to go back where it's like,
0: spell all of that. Go ahead.
1: D-A-D-A-D-A-D-A-L-O.
0: We'll be back.
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1: This is an awesome quote from Winston Churchill, and it's your positive thought this morning. He said, "We make a living by what we get, but we make a life by what we give." That's what people are going to remember you by, what you gave.
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1: It's 7:23, and today is your day.
0: This is distressing.
1: What?
0: Think of your worship leader at church. Do you think they're in a good place mentally?
1: Yes.
0: 3%. Only 3% of worship leaders say their mental health they would consider stable or in a good place.
1: That's so interesting.
0: Can you shut it off? Thank God I was never a worship leader. And boy, you talk about fish with a bicycle. I truly don't think I could handle that gig.
1: Because of the singing?
0: Well, there's that.
1: Because of the musical skills?
0: Yeah. See, the music doesn't bug me. It's the hitting the right notes. I mean, that sort of thing. And that whole, you might as well just send me up there shirtless, because Lord knows that's the definition of terror for me. But nope. I'll let somebody else do that. So I guess if there is actually a positive lesson in here, next time you see your worship leader, just give them a hug. Give them a little grace. Ask them how they're doing.
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1: Sometimes when you're having a really hard time, it actually really helps you to pray for others. It's true. I don't know why it works, but give it a try. If you go onto the Star website, we actually have a prayer wall there. 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
2: How do you feel about stickers? When people send you stickers on like Facebook or something?
1: What do you mean? They send you a sticker?
2: Like every day. It's just like, welcome to Monday. Have a happy Monday. Like it's in your messages on Facebook?
1: Oh, that doesn't happen to me. I thought you were talking about real stickers. I'm like, well, I don't like them since my 4-year-old sticks them on my floor. And on my walls. They're really hard to get off.
2: Yeah.
1: No, I don't know what these Facebook stickers are. Like a GIF?
2: Okay. Yes.
1: Wait, is it GIF or JIF?
2: Well, I think peanut butter with one of them, but well, I don't know. I wish I had some sort of handheld computer that we could look that up.
1: How to pronounce GIF?
3: The image format GIF can be pronounced two ways.
1: Oh.
3: It's commonly said with a hard G like gift or with a soft G like JIF.
1: Oh.
3: And both are considered correct.
1: What?
2: If you've got someone in the office who's always betting and always wins, we've got your revenge. So, yes.
1: What were we talking about?
2: Stickers. When someone sends you these little stickers every day, it's kind of implied when someone sends you a message on Facebook that you are to reply, correct?
1: Sometimes. You don't reply to me.
2: I don't reply to anybody.
1: Actually, look, I just opened our messages. You have not replied to me.
2: No.
1: I just scrolled back to July of 2025,
2: yeah.
1: And that's the last time you responded.
2: And your point is?
1: I'm going to send you a sticker.
2: I'm not going to reply.
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1: We're gonna keep you calm in the car. It's 8:25.
0: What is punchy supposed to mean?
1: Like, I don't know, a little sarcastic. Let me Google it.
0: I've never heard the word punchy used for sarcasm.
1: Punchy means spirited, zesty.
0: You're describing a Dorito.
1: I'm describing you.
0: Okay.
1: You're a Dorito.
0: Okay. That's comedy right there. I don't know. I'm going to think about this and wonder if I'm insulted later.
1: You're not. It's just who you are.
0: Look, I have had plenty of people, usually bosses, tell me what I am and what I am not, and I have never heard punchy. I've heard paunchy. Big difference.
1: It could also mean effective. It could also mean energetic.
0: Oh, well, now we know. Now we know it's a lie.
1: Effective, incisive, lively.
0: Well, okay. I'm going to think about this, and I'm going to get back to you.
1: You know what else? You're a little salty. A little punchy, a little salty.
0: The next time I go to the grocery store, I'm going to get very intimidated when I'm walking down the chip aisle.
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4: Mother's Day can be beautiful, but it can also be complicated. 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Because no matter what season you're in, God is still at work. Even now. 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
1: Prayer changes things. It's simple and it's true. And if you're going through something, you need some extra support, we would love to pray for you and with you here at Star. And actually, if you go to the website, we have a whole prayer wall. You can post your prayer requests there. You can even pray for others because we are a family that prays together here at Star. Big

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2: I am about to prove to you that you can measure time and distance using only your nose. My wife says I am cuckoo bananas.
1: So do I. Explain yourself.
0: Okay. On my way to work, unglorious as it is, there's a landfill.
1: Mm-hmm.
0: When I smell the landfill, I know I'm 15 minutes from work.
1: That's what you're talking about? Okay.
0: Yes. When I worked in Tampa, I passed a Wonder Bread factory, and I knew mm-hmm. I was 5 minutes from work when I smelled the bread.
1: You know what? Huh. I think you're right.
0: Ta-da!
1: Listen, when I smell Axe body spray, I am actually time traveling to eighth grade. So I think you're right.
0: Don't look at me. I don't touch that stuff. And what is it about Axe body spray, guys, that you feel the need to bathe in it? Remember, less is more,
1: they would go like, shh, everywhere. Well, the whole school smelled like it.
0: Well, and you have to remember, especially at that age in high school, we're not too terribly smart when it comes to, you know, cleanliness. Not so much cleanliness, but...
1: That's why they wore so much Axe.
0: Exactly. Cover up the stank. So, bottom line, if you could record this and send it back, I was right.
1: Call me this time.
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2: This is how you can show the heart of God. 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

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Chad Mitchell's Best News Ever is coming up in just about 7.5 minutes. 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
3: Imagine if this happened while you were in high school. There's this teacher, Mr. Catola, who just had a heart attack during a teacher-student basketball game. But thankfully, this is a God story. So two students, Israel and Corey, they knew how to do CPR chest compressions and how to use an AED machine. And they brought Mr. Catola back to life.
4: Yeah!
5: My baby brother has seizures, so I always wanted to learn CPR.
3: That was one of the girls who got super emotional over the whole ordeal, and because of her baby brother, she knew CPR and could save the teacher. And get this, both kids are planning to pursue careers in medicine, so Mr. Catola, their teacher who is now thankful to be alive, is launching a GoFundMe to help cover their tuition for medical school. And that's what I call the best news ever.
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2: It kind of feels like there's a lot going on all the time, and life can feel really heavy and overwhelming. We get that, and that's why we want to offer something that is life-changing. Prayer. It really is. It makes a difference. And if you're going through something, we want to pray for you and with you. We even have a prayer wall right there on the website. 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I've

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3: Why did you have 36 kids? It was literally 36 kids running through your kitchen?
2: 36 people in my house in like, I don't know, 15 toddlers. Oh. So my son turned 4 and I invited all his little friends to my house. This is how I know God has a sense of humor, though, because the entire week, it was sunny. It was warm.
3: Beautiful.
2: And then, even that entire day, sunny and warm. And then at 2 p.m. on Sunday, when my party was happening, it downpoured. And it only downpoured for the entirety of the party when I was kicking everybody else out because I was overstimulated and they were all running around my house for
3: hours.
2: As soon as I kicked them out, I opened the door, it's sunny out again.
3: Oh, and sure.
2: I was like, are you kidding?
3: Yeah. Birds chirping, rainbows, God waving.
2: Yeah. Only for that time when I had to have 36 people in my house. It is not a large house.
3: No.
2: And toddlers running everywhere. My house has like you could do like a circle kind of thing in
3: right.
2: it. So they can run through each room. So the toddlers are running. They're running around in circles. But then they're like spinning out, you know, flying into walls. Oh, they're all crying. Man. Teeth are getting chipped. And then at some point, Noah decided that he was done. So I tried to take a picture of all of them and he would not take a picture. He just laid in the fetal position on the floor.
3: That is one sixer and a pack of smokes away from a NASCAR event.
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0: Greetings to you. 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
1: Our whole encouraging mindset was to have it be enjoyable and encouraging.
0: Yeah, set it out in front of you like a big meal that we hope you enjoy. And one thing I want to talk about this hour is prayer, just a reminder of why it's really good, better than we realize it.

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2: There is this piece that doesn't make sense in any other context. It doesn't happen that way. I have a friend who got a terrible diagnosis a couple weeks ago. Terrible. So we've been texting back and forth.
3: Mm-hmm.
2: His reaction is inexplicable to someone if they don't know who God is.
3: Mm-hmm.
2: I mean, this is a very, very bad diagnosis he's going to have to deal with.
3: Mm-hmm.
2: And his reaction to it is he's at peace. Wow. Came out of nowhere. And again, you just don't. And so as we texted back and forth, he's starting chemo and mm-hmm. he's got some other things happening. And but he's like, I know God's got this one way or the other. And he's cheerful. And then he made a joke about my favorite soccer team losing. And like,
3: wow.
2: Yeah, man.
3: That's a peace only God can give.
2: Exactly. It passes understanding. I remember hearing that as a kid.
3: Mm-hmm.
2: That a peace that passes understanding. And you don't understand it unless you know him.
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1: Thank you for understanding when I share with you that I am terrible at praying as a general rule, but I've gotten better. Really have. I just want to say that so you don't, I don't sound like Mr. Oh, he's Mr. Religion. He's figured it all out or something. That's not it at all. But like talking to God, it's gotten easier for me lately or better. I want to do it more for several reasons. But one reason is I realize prayer's not a joke. Like it doesn't, God's not just going to do whatever he was going to do regardless of what I pray. I mean, think about that. Cause I think a lot of times in our heads, we think he already knows, he's already decided. But that's not the examples we're given in scripture. Mm-hmm. Like, he doesn't just plow ahead with his plan like we never prayed.
2: Yeah.
1: So, if you think that, it just becomes this really dry, boring thing.
2: Ritual,
1: yeah,
2: actually.
1: Yeah, it's just a ritual. Yeah. Or it's just kind of like, it's back to just me. I don't really have an effect on things, but he's a loving father who wants us to talk to him.
2: He wants communication with us.
1: Yes.
2: And it matters.
1: Yes.

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3: 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I want to sing like Silas tearing down the prison walls. I want to face that fire.

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3: There's a lot of stuff going on, that's for sure. But I also, hang on just a second.
2: I've been handed
3: breaking animal news. Okay. That's good because a lot of people are asking me, hey, where's the breaking animal news?
4: So, are they?
3: Yep.
4: Okay.
3: Got some more. This time it's from India. Animals out there doing stuff.
4: From India again.
3: Want to report on it?
4: Several.
3: Yep.
4: Okay.
3: Lots of India in the news lately on the animal scene. It's kind of wild. They had somebody break into a bank, right? So the guy breaks into a bank, breaks into an ATM machine. Mm-hmm. They can't figure out, why did he leave all the money inside the ATM machine?
4: Mm-hmm.
3: They go to the security.
4: Grant.
3: All right, they go to the security footage.
4: Grant.
3: It's not a guy.
4: Is this more monkey news from India? We've had monkeys flying kites. We had
3: maybe not.
4: Okay.
3: I don't know. We'll see. All right. We'll see where
2: the
3: story's going.
2: With the breaking news.
3: I know. It turns out it is a monkey.
4: Just say it. Okay.
3: Okay. So.
4: All right.
3: I think that's pretty remarkable. I mean, but I was gonna. That was gonna be my big.
4: I spoiled the.
3: My big reveal. But yeah, it was.
4: We don't
3: need
4: a reveal in the
3: news.
4: It was
3: a monkey.
4: We just need the news. And the monkey didn't take the money.
3: He broke and entered. I'm not condoning that, but he didn't take any money. And I thought that was pretty cool. So this has been Breaking Animal News.

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2: Just going to throw this out here. It's probably going to come back and get me. But I'm going to go ahead and say it.
3: Alrighty.
2: With all of the news sources, the confusion, the conspiracy stuff, the dueling documentaries, the Okay. With anything, one of the most helpful verses I've ever run across in the last 10 years, I should say, like, that's been helpful to me is the one, I've written about it, we talked about it on the show, but it's the one from Psalm or Proverbs, where it says, the one who states his case first seems right until the other comes and examines him. That has been so helpful to me. So before I run off, after watching a very convincing whatever news report, whatever funny thing on Comedy Central, or some kind of like take from somebody, or some YouTube video, like, what's the other side really? Should I be so certain that I can laugh at people because I saw my side of this thing, or whatever? And in Proverbs, the wise person again is saying,
3: what's the other story?
2: What's the other story? Because when you hear that, it may not seem so right anymore.
4: Hey, this is Brant. 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
1: Hey, what's up? My name is Brant. Producer Sherry's here. Just in case you're interested, we did a followership conference. Sherry and I did. We talked about how to follow Jesus, and I put up the talk. We put the talks up that I did at this conference. We had like 700 people come. It was a blast. If you weren't able to make it, or you'd like to have this material to teach to other people, but it's very practical about how to love people, how to forgive people, how to bless your enemies, how to be less anxious, all this Jesus stuff. You can find it on YouTube, or you just have to search Brant Hansen followership. I think that'll do it. And you can find it. It's all free, and we're just putting it out there because we hope it'll be a blessing to you.

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1: Thanks for making us feel welcome, Denver.
2: Science. That's right. Science tells us that.
3: It's an interesting way to start this.
2: Yeah, science tells us that if we sing along or clap or tap our feet to something, we'll be in a better mood.
3: Okay.
2: Helps with the mindset.
3: Mm-hmm.
2: Especially when the lyrics are great. I mean, they didn't say that, but I'll add that.
3: Yeah, you're adding your own scientific data.
2: Yeah, that's why we do this on Mondays at our Monday traditional little hold down. Just tap your foot, tap the steering wheel, something. Here we go. Everybody sing.
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2: It is frustrating when God doesn't do what we have told him to do. He just,
3: you know. Sometimes he just doesn't listen.
2: Yeah. He just doesn't listen. But it's true. Like, a lot of times we want him to show up and answer something or make something happen. If he doesn't, I've had this struggle last week. I'll be honest with you. There's something consistently like, hey, Lord, can you help me with this?
3: Mm-hmm.
2: And then just nothing's happening. Very frustrating.
3: Mm-hmm.
2: I have learned, and I hope if you're going through this, you know, maybe you don't need to hear this, maybe you do, but a little reminder, it doesn't mean he's not listening. It just doesn't mean that. I mean, maybe they told you that when you were a kid, and if you're raised in church, or maybe it's the first time you're hearing it, but just because the thing isn't working out like I thought on my timeline, I mean, that'd be kind of dumb, wouldn't it? If every time I wanted something, God's like, okay. I mean, then that would... What
3: father does that?
2: It'd be actually really scary.
3: Yeah.
2: It'd make you anxious. Like, I don't know. I don't want that kind of power. I want your timeline, Lord. Well, that's what we got.
4: Sometimes

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1: Hey, Mile High. We're happy you're here.
2: Very important in these days of Zoom and whatnot to be able to suavely do the social thing in that
1: environment. I don't know that anybody can pick up suaveness on Zoom.
2: Mm-hmm. Yeah, well, that's because people don't know how to do it, and I've learned. So
1: you're going to show them.
2: Yeah, I'm kind of a social tip guy.
1: Okay.
2: And so let's do a role play. We usually have it like a party or something. This would be on Zoom and say you're the boss.
1: Okay.
2: All right, so people are on Zoom. Everybody's muted.
1: Mm-hmm.
2: And then when everybody gets together in the meeting, when they first get all on there,
1: mm-hmm.
2: unmute yourself. This is what I'll do. Unmute myself and then share something that gets the conversation going.
1: You don't need the conversation to go. We're here for a meeting, so we don't actually need to. Okay.
2: Start the thing.
1: Okay. Yeah, sure.
2: All right.
1: Hey, everybody. Glad to have you on today. We want to very quickly go over some things.
2: I can replace my skeleton every 10 years. No, that's true. It's true. So
1: that's it. That's your nothing else with that?
2: Well, I mean, if you follow up question, yeah. I mean, our bone tissues actually replace the cells of our bones about every 10 years. Isn't that amazing? That's why our bones can heal so quickly. Like, we just set them because our bones are generating new tissue all the time. So it's pretty amazing.
1: Brent,
2: so it's not just me that can replace a skeleton. Like, it's all of us.
1: You want
2: this.
1: Someone to bring that up in their Zoom meeting with work.
2: Well, if you have a receptive environment.
1: And
2: I forgot to subtract through for dysfunctional work environments. But normally, this would go really smoothly.
1: Fine.

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1: You know, I think it's a real problem for people, and it doesn't need to be. So I thought I mentioned it on the show. Mm-hmm. You don't have to know everything. Mm-hmm. I think a lot of people who stand outside Christianity, or they're actually looking at it and go, you know what? This is making some sense to me now.
2: Mm-hmm.
1: Like, I think there's something there, mm-hmm. but I don't even know what questions to ask. Like, I'll feel ignorant. Mm-hmm. I don't know. I want you to know that, look, we all start somewhere and it's a journey, but it's immediate in life when you humble yourself with God and start interacting with him,
2: mm-hmm.
1: that there's something immediately valuable about that. Mm-hmm. And there's things we learn. I'm still learning. Sherry's still learning. We come mm-hmm. on here every day with stuff we're learning.
2: Yeah.
1: And that's, it's not a chore. It's beautiful, mm-hmm. but don't let that stop you, and go ahead, ask questions, find some people around. If hopefully they're honest people and they go, I don't know, let's find out together.
3: My 9-year-old nephew ended up in the ER recently. Thankfully, he's great now. But in the moment, we were scared and didn't fully know what was going on. So all of us were on our phones looking for answers. And something interesting happened. I was having a back and forth conversation with one of those fancy AI apps. And even the robot in my phone must have sensed that I was anxious, because it typed back to me, "Don't worry, I'm here for you." 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
1: Thank you.
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1: Greetings to you and welcome. 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My name is Brant and producer Sherry is here too. Coming up this hour, Brant's three things. These are hopefully helpful things, but today it's three awesome questions that Jesus asked.
2: I love that.
1: Thank you.
2: I really did.
1: I think this will be really fun. Looking forward to it. Thank you for being here. Thanks for

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2: It is time for Brant's Three Things. And today, three awesome questions that Jesus asked that we all should have an answer for. Three totally awesome questions. Here is number one awesome question that Jesus asked. And I'm totally serious about this. He asked the question, do you want to get well? He asked this to a guy who was paralyzed. He wasn't able to walk. Mm-hmm. And maybe you've met somebody like this, or maybe you've fallen into this trap yourself. You're like, I've got these problems. And then somebody's like, okay, well, let's work through it. Let's help you. And then you still got the problem. You really don't want to, you just kind of want to talk about them. Mm. Like, well, that can be very frustrating to be around that person. And then you realize they're just going to everybody. And like, well, I just put a lot of effort into this. And apparently you don't want this problem solved. I mean, that can be us too. Like sometimes I think we become addicted to our weaknesses and problems and don't want God to work on them. And I think it's a really good question because you'd think the answer would be obvious, like, of course, but sometimes we don't want God's help. We'd rather just stay where we are. It's weird.
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3: I don't really know where God is sometimes. Like, I feel like he's sometimes distant. And then the song came on today when I really needed it.
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3: I feel like giving up. I listen to you guys on my iPod. I have you on in my car. Like, it makes me feel so much better sometimes. And those days where I just want to, like, not get out of bed. You guys, I don't know how you do it. I don't know how you know, what song to play, but it just somehow it worked today, and I just wanted to let you know.
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2: Okay, we're doing Brant's three things right now, and there are three awesome questions that Jesus asked. Great questions that we all have to answer. One of them is, why? He asked this of his friends, who knew him well and had seen him do awesome things. He asked them a question. Why are you so afraid? What is the problem with you guys? That was after he calmed the storm, so they're all... They're all in a boat with him. They're freaking out. They've already seen him do miracles and stuff, but then he's just like, what is the deal with you? I'm with you. Why are you so afraid? I think it's a really good question to ask yourself, especially today, whatever you're doing. If there's fear that's driving you in some way, maybe you can feel it, but it pops up in ways. And if you go deep down, you're like, here's what I'm afraid of. I'm afraid he's going to leave me, or she's going to leave me, or I'll never fit in, or I won't know enough for this job. Well, if Jesus is with you, you don't have to be afraid. What he keeps saying, like, why are you so afraid? At least answer the question. It'd be really good to force yourself to answer it.

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1: We're doing Brant's three things. Three awesome questions that Jesus asked. And we all have to answer these. We're to the third one. It's such a good question. That's a pivotal question. This isn't just pivotal. It's like capital P pivotal. Everything hinges on this. But he asked this question of one of his best friends and his followers. Who do you say that I am? Because you could walk down the street. You know this. You could get 10 different answers from 10 different people. Well, I think he's this. He's that. Everybody's got an opinion. We all have a take on it. That same thing back then. Some people say you're this. Some people say you're that. Obviously, a lot of people thought he was a threat and wanted him gone. Some people thought he was annoying. Some people thought he was a political revolutionary, totally misread his intentions about what his kingdom really was. All that said, he wants us to answer that question. And how we answer it determines everything about how we live our lives. Everything hinges on that. Who do you say I am?
3: Oh, wow.

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2: This is amazing, and I believe it's true because your body language will influence your mood. They told you that. If you stand up straight, smile, you'll feel better about yourself. Totally true. If they said, Psychology Today says to make yourself like something more, nod your head up and down while looking at it. Now, it doesn't totally change everything. I'd be like, oh, I love this now. But if you want to be more negative about something, shake your head back and forth. I believe that to be true. Largely. I saw Malcolm Gladwell wrote about a study that confirmed that. Again, something you should know, and I think is highly ironic. I'm not joking about this. Like, I, because of my neurological condition, in case you didn't know this, I shake my head back and forth involuntarily. I can't do a thing about it, but I'm always saying no. And I am the most skeptical person you will ever meet in your life.
3: Well, not because of that,
2: no,
3: right?
2: No, probably not, but it didn't help.
3: Did you get that, ladies and gentlemen?
2: Oh, by the way, you know what? I found out in Romania, up and down means no, and side to side means yes.
3: That's where,
2: And I want to go there.
3: I was going to say, should we do the show from
2: there?
3: They're
2: going to be like, no, here's a positive guy. I'm going to have magnetism. Here, it's like, I don't know. What's that guy's problem?
3: You're over networking there? Like, in Romania.
2: This guy's awesome. Love Romania.
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3: This is seriously bad. You know the murder hornets are out there,
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4: out there.
3: Now, hey, nothing.
5: See, the new thing is coming in?
4: No.
5: Huh.
4: Is this real?
3: Yes.
4: Okay.
3: Gypsy moths. Already an issue in the state of Washington. U.S. Department of Agriculture's warning could cause widespread damage to landscape and so on and so forth.
4: Man.
3: I know.
4: That's like what? That's like we're on our fourth plague?
3: We are tired of this.
4: Is anyone counting?
3: I was just thinking about news divisions. Okay. They have to assign reporters. Right. Like how many? Okay, everybody gets an insect. All right,
4: Scott, okay, you got the gypsy moths.
3: You got to take the moths. You get the caterpillars. You talk to them before they talked about that, and then they turn into you guys murder hornets. You guys get the bees. And
4: cover everything.

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1: Hey, this is Cece Winans. Psalm 63 talks about God's love being better than life. And that is so true. When I think of the goodness of Jesus and all that he has done for me, I can't help but praise God. And this song just puts it all in perspective when I just think of all of the great things that God has done, what he continues to do, and not just because of what he's done, but just because of who he is. He's worthy of all of our praise, all of our strength. The Bible instructs us to love him with all of our heart, soul, and mind. Why? Because he deserves nothing less. He is worthy of

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2: It's the best news ever.
3: Imagine if this happened while you were in high school. There's this teacher, Mr. Catola, who just had a heart attack during a teacher-student basketball game. But thankfully, this is a God story. So two students, Israel and Corey, they knew how to do CPR chest compressions and how to use an AED machine. And they brought Mr. Catola back to life.
4: Yeah!
5: My baby brother has seizures, so I always wanted to learn CPR.
3: That was one of the girls who got super emotional over the whole ordeal, and because of her baby brother, she knew CPR and could save the teacher. And get this, both kids are planning to pursue careers in medicine, so Mr. Catola, their teacher who is now thankful to be alive, is launching a GoFundMe to help cover their tuition for medical school. And that's what I call the best news ever.
6: 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That's why we created Even Now, a 5-day Bible study from the Jesus Table. Because no matter what season you're in, God is still at work. Even now. 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Text Jesus to 54214.
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2: Think about that gypsy moth thing. When you're a caterpillar, I was wondering, because they're warning us about gypsy moths now.
3: Okay.
2: But it's a caterpillar. It's a fuzzy guy.
3: Mm-hmm.
2: And then he does the thing where he builds the cocoon or whatever.
3: Yeah. He's going to be something else now.
2: Is he thinking, I'm going to be a beautiful butterfly?
3: And then he comes out like, what is this?
2: Yeah, what? Oh.
3: Am I a?
2: And now I'm, oh. Oh, everybody hates me. Oh, come on.
3: So not worth it.
2: Can I go back in there and do something different?

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2: We're really happy you're here.
3: Pretty normal for humans to disagree with God on stuff. I mean, think about it. Our culture's always changing. I mean, you could read newspaper editorials from 10 years ago that would be dismissed by the same editorial board going,
4: yeah,
3: that is so backward.
4: Right.
3: From 10 years ago. We're constantly changing. God doesn't change like that. Mm-hmm. So it makes sense that there are going to be times. I mean, we're constantly thinking we're enlightened, we're fair, but our ideas are always changing.
4: Mm-hmm.
3: So we're going to think God's not fair. He's not enlightened. We're going to disagree with him. We're going to find him terribly unenlightened. But every culture, if God is true, if the truth is truth and every culture is constantly changing ideas, I guess there'll be things every culture disagrees with God about.
4: Mm-hmm.
3: Which means, all this coming back to me, like, I have to be willing to say, you know what, I don't totally get it, but if you're the authority, I'm going with this.

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2: Thanks for listening to the show. We're so glad you are listening. And something you should know, I grew up listening to the radio, and there'd be all these people, hey, we're doing this. It's 8:05, and we got the, they talk like that.
3: Mm-hmm.
2: I never really liked that. And I also didn't like the almanac business. Hey, it's national.
3: Oh, the national day.
2: Pumpkin pie day. Uh-huh. Better have a piece of pumpkin pie.
3: Why?
2: I don't want to do that.
3: Just have a piece of pumpkin pie.
2: No,
3: why
2: I'm not going to be bossed around. Because there's some cabal or some group somewhere that's dictating, oh, let's have everybody.
3: And why would they do that, Brant? What's the
2: point? A cherry tart on November 15th. Like, why? I don't have to do that.
3: Okay, fine.
2: But this was hard, because I'll be honest with you. A couple days ago, you know what it was?
3: What?
2: Eat whatever you want day.
3: So what was the opposite that you did?
2: Well, I had to eat stuff I didn't want. But the problem was, as soon as I chose the thing that I didn't want,
3: mm-hmm.
2: in a sense,
3: you were
2: I
3: still
2: now
3: eating
2: wanted
3: something
2: that.
3: You wanted, yeah.
2: Because they don't stipulate the reasons for how you want. So then I would go back to what I would normally originally want as a kind of a checkmate move.
3: Hey,
2: against what they're trying to get me to do. It was miserable. I'm just being honest.
3: Yeah,
2: it was
3: as
2: miserable
3: a friend,
2: day.
3: I'm going to come alongside
2: very
3: you here and say,
2: thank you.
3: Maybe just. You're doing too much.
2: Very difficult to do this. It was super hard. I had to convince myself this is terrible. Only then could I have it.
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1: Hey, I'm David Leonard. I wrote this song in a season where I was asking myself if I was really living the life God called me to live. Not the life that looks successful on the outside, but the one that's faithful on the inside. It came from the deep desire I think we all carry to stand before the Father one day and hear the words, "Well done." This song is for anyone who's trying to stay on the path, even when it's hard. Anyone choosing faith over fear, obedience over comfort. And my hope is that it reminds you that every step of faith matters, and God sees it all.

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1: On April 28, 2026, Pillar Ministries, Inc., licensee of stations KPOF-AM Denver, Colorado, 910 kHz, KSRC-FM Watkins, Colorado, 101.5 MHz, KFCO-FM Bennett, Colorado, 107.1 MHz, K274DF Denver, Colorado, 102.7 MHz, KSRC-FM1 Commerce City, Colorado, 101.5 MHz, and KFCO-FM3 Aurora, Colorado, 107.1 MHz, filed a transfer of control application with the Federal Communications Commission. 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
1: What is it that you've been putting off? 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
1: 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We love one
2: truth. I know you've been putting it off. I've been putting things off. It's just part of the Procrastinators Club. Welcome to it. The project you are most scared to do, that's the one thing that holds your greatest growth. It's true. So what is it? You know, the thing that's nagging at you and you're like, I need to get to it. Listen, I think there's probably a breakthrough on the other side of that. You should dive headfirst into it. Let's do this.
3: Mother's Day can be beautiful, but it can also be complicated. For some, it's joy. For others, it's loss, pressure, or wondering if you're enough. That's why we created Even Now, a 5-day Bible study from the Jesus table. Because no matter what season you're in, God is still at work. Even now. Start the journey today. Text Jesus to 54214.
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9: I was down, but now I'm up. Yeah. This all got, this ain't no love.

Where are you headed? Are you headed to the mountains, going on a road trip? 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
2: All right, think for a second about the decision that you would have made as a kid if you were told you could go anywhere or get anything. All right, think about that. Now, I want to tell you about what 14-year-old Abraham chose to do with that same situation. It's definitely the best news ever. Next, only here on Star.

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1: It's the best news ever with Chad Mitchell. It's the best
2: news ever. Think for a moment about when you were 14 years old. Today I want to tell you about a 14-year-old boy named Abraham. And last year when he was 13, he found out that he had a rare blood disorder. And he was in dire need of a bone marrow transplant. So fast forward about a year later, just recently here, he found out that his transplant was successful. And even better yet, he qualified for Make-A-Wish. So guess what his wish was? Did he want to go to Disney World? Did he want a brand new PlayStation? That's what a lot of kids pick, right? Abraham's wish was to feed the homeless. So Make-A-Wish is helping him feed the homeless once a month for an entire year. And his mom's name is Miriam, so as you can imagine, she is quite proud. And one little detail you didn't know is that Abraham and his family have been feeding the homeless once a month ever since Abraham was a little boy. You see, Miriam and her husband had been instilling giving to others into their son. So when she found out about all the things he could have had, that PlayStation or that trip to Disney World or Disneyland, or you know, some people would make a wish, they say, hey, I want to meet my favorite football player. Not Abraham. He chose to help others. What a great kid. And that's what I call the best news ever.
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0: need an escape, a place to de-stress,
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It is definitely a hockey night here in the Mile High. My name is Chad on Colorado Star 101.5. Looking forward to cheering on our Avs. Now, they're up 2-1 in this series. However, we don't want to even this up. We want to make sure we go 3-1 after tonight's game. Cheer them on starting at 6:00.

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2: Hey, this is Bart Millard for Mercy Me. When I had the idea for Make It Well, it came from wrestling with the hymn, It Is Well, that I've sang all my life. It's always during tragic times, and I realized during those difficult moments that I'm kind of lying when I say it is well with my soul, because normally it is not well with my soul. Like, the harder the times get, the harder it is to sing that song. And so I kept thinking, if I were to write this, I would make it into Make It Well, because I'm not getting through this without the help of the Holy Spirit. And so this one goes out to all those like me that are in the middle of the struggle, just trying to get by. Maybe.

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1: It's Chad Mitchell on Uplifting Star 101.5. We love one
2: truth. I have an important pearl of wisdom to share with you that deals with manipulation. I call this one truth. You are not responsible for other people's emotional state. Did you know that? Because betraying parts of yourself or being less than you are so that you can be chosen or loved or accepted, that's not part of the blueprint. That is called manipulation, and you need to walk away from that fast.
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2: My 9-year-old nephew ended up in the ER recently. Thankfully, he's great now. 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
2: On the way next, I want to play you something special, and I hope my wife isn't listening because I don't want to give her any ideas. But this woman recorded her husband, Dave, sleeping and snoring and put it to music. And now it's gone viral. Over 900,000 people have listened to it. And I'll give you a chance to hear what it sounds like. It's actually not bad. It's next year on Star.

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1: Okay, if you just tuned in, I promised I would play you Dave snoring. If you're like, what is Dave snoring? So this woman recorded her husband named Dave snoring, put it up online, set it to music. It's been listened to by over 900,000 people. There's an instrumental version. It's on YouTube. It's on Spotify. It's in all the places. Here's a little taste of Dave Don't Snore. It's not bad.

0: Sounds almost like a lion. It's actually pretty soothing. Dave put online, he said, I laughed out loud when my wife said she'd uploaded my snore onto Spotify. I stopped laughing when I saw how many people were listening. I need an agent now.
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Hey, it's Chad with a worship anthem, a worship anthem centered around the theme that, of course, God gives us life. And so we should use that same breath to praise him. This is All Sons and Daughters. It's called Great Are You, Lord. It could possibly just make your day. You

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1: What is it that you've been putting off? It's a project you kind of, I can't, I'll get to that later. Attention all fellow procrastinators. 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
1: 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We love one
2: truth. I know you've been putting it off. I've been putting things off. It's just part of the Procrastinators Club. Welcome to it. The project you are most scared to do, that's the one thing that holds your greatest growth. It's true. So what is it? You know, the thing that's nagging at you and you're like, I need to get to it. Listen, I think there's probably a breakthrough on the other side of that. You should dive headfirst into it. Let's do this.
3: 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That's why we created Even Now, a 5-day Bible study from the Jesus table. Because no matter what season you're in, God is still at work. Even now. 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
1: And yes, he is a really snappy dresser.

It is definitely a hockey night here in the Mile High. My name is Chad on Colorado Star 101.5. Looking forward to cheering on our Avs. Now, they're up 2-1 in this series. However, we don't want to even this up. We want to make sure we go 3-1 after tonight's game. Cheer them on starting at 6.

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2: All right, think for a second about the decision that you would have made as a kid if you were told you could go anywhere or get anything. All right, think about that. Now, I want to tell you about what 14-year-old Abraham chose to do with that same situation. It's definitely the best news ever. Next, only here on Star. Whoa.

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1: It's the best news ever with Chad Mitchell. It's the best
2: news ever. Think for a moment about when you were 14 years old. Today, I want to tell you about a 14-year-old boy named Abraham. And last year, when he was 13, he found out that he had a rare blood disorder. And he was in dire need of a bone marrow transplant. So fast forward about a year later, just recently here, he found out that his transplant was successful. And even better yet, he qualified for Make-A-Wish. So guess what his wish was? Did he want to go to Disney World? Did he want a brand new PlayStation? That's what a lot of kids pick, right? Abraham's wish was to feed the homeless. So Make-A-Wish is helping him feed the homeless once a month for an entire year. And his mom's name is Miriam, so as you can imagine, she is quite proud. And one little detail you didn't know is that Abraham and his family have been feeding the homeless once a month ever since Abraham was a little boy. You see, Miriam and her husband had been instilling giving to others into their son. So when she found out about all the things he could have had, that PlayStation or that trip to Disney World or Disneyland, or you know, some people would make a wish, they say, hey, I want to meet my favorite football player. Not Abraham. He chose to help others. What a great kid. And that's what I call the best news ever.
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